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0: As well as from all the Citizen Critics out there.
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0: We'll find some useful tips.
3: This is in German. Do not buy unless you speak German. As you can tell from this review, I speak English and not German.
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3: Well,
1: and some pretty useless tips.
0: Oh, it has wall-to-wall profanity and vulgar language.
4: Can't you just make a movie about mobsters where they don't swear?
0: We'll uncover some startling truths. September 11th was still more than a week away.
4: He claiming Mr. Rogers had something to do with 9/11?
3: I think he's not claiming it. I think he's about to prove it, Greg.
0: We'll go on a journey of self-discovery.
4: Night of the Comet is one of the greatest movies.
3: Yeah.
4: Well,
3: no, it's not, but...
4: I immediately back off this.
0: And confront our own shameful opinions.
4: Why should the pros who get, at least they get paid for, I want to do this for free. Like, my opinion on, what was that band that I really got out in front of?
3: The New Radicals.
4: The New Radicals. Yeah, I was like, I think this guy's the next Stevie Wonder.
1: But mostly, it'll be a bunch of nonsense like this.
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3: Yeah, I'm going to Bing this.
4: Bing?
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5: World Cup final of 1962. Two changes from the draw with Morocco. Danilo coming into the problem right back position. And Manchester United's flamboyant striker, Matias Cunha, gets the start as well. That means Ibanez and Igor Thiago drop to the bench. Vinicius, at 25, is the baby of the team. That's how we think they're going to line up today. Casemiro's on a yellow card, by the way. As for Haiti, a switch to what looks like a five-man defence, we think, today. Jean Cavin Duverne being added to the defence. And the speedy Josue Casemiro comes in as well. Look for him out on the right-hand side. That means Dietzen of Dallas is left out, as well as Sunderland striker Wilson Isidore. Both sacrificed in the need to try to tighten and make it hard for Brazil to break them down. Landon.
6: Yeah, you heard Zlatan talking about Brazil, and that man, Carlo Ancelotti, he's only been in charge about a year, Ian, and they need to win tonight, and they need to win with some style. They need to get this predominantly Brazilian crowd behind them, and they need to show that Brazilian flair that we're so used to.
5: There's Sebastian Migne, the 53-year-old who has been around in Africa, national teams, club teams as well. And he's in charge of Haiti, and what a job he has done. He's never set foot in the country because of the gang warfare there. Haiti haven't played at home for 5 years. It's a near miracle that they ever made it to this World Cup.
6: It's absolutely incredible story. Incredible story, and we'll talk more about it as the night goes on. But congratulations to them, and what a night this is shaping up to be already.
5: Saw a quote from Vinicius ahead of this World Cup where he said, we want to put Brazil back on the map again. They haven't won any of the last 5 World Cups after their, well, fabulous story of picking up 5 altogether. Nobody can match that, but others are threatening maybe to catch them. Here's the Arsenal defender, Gabriel. Looks like a good central defense with him and Marquinhos. Great support from the Haitian community in the United States. Behind the goal, away to our right. What a sight that is. At the home of the Philadelphia Eagles, the two-time Super Bowl champions, but very much a football arena tonight with an early touch here for the Liverpool goalkeeper, Alisson. How good can Haiti be? They were maybe a little cruelly beaten in their first game by Scotland. They had a lot of the game, and they had 15 shots on target, more than any other team in the group in the first matches, believe it or not. Looked useful, didn't they?
6: They did, and I think Scotland were fortunate to get a win there. We just saw them lose to Morocco 1-0. But for Haiti, it's limit Brazil's chances. You see already their shape and how they're happy to let Brazil have the ball here, but they have to be compact and try to limit the chances.
5: Here's a first touch for Vinicius Jr., already on the score sheet at this World Cup. And as Rebecca was telling you, he scored already at two Champions League finals. Bruno Guimarães trying to gather the ball in. And Rafinha attacking down that side. Brazil looking to make something of a statement tonight and get themselves into a better position in this group. Morocco have gone top with their win earlier on against Scotland, who are in second place. Morocco 4, Scotland 3, Brazil 1, Haiti 0 so far. Painful one for the Haiti left back, Expérience, who showed up very

0: Yeah, and it's been given.
1: Didn't look too much wrong, did there, in all honesty? Marcus to play it forward. Well, Brazil were threatening that goal. Now they've got one.
0: And it came through their main man, Vinny Jr. It's just so difficult to defend him, Ian. You know he wants to get onto his right foot, and you just can't stop it, and ultimately leads to the goal.
1: So now there's a match break for the players to take on some water. It comes at a good time for Brazil. They're 1-0 up here.
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0: Brazil, players love to score goals. And so they want to add to this, right? Yeah. They and I think Ancelotti will say, listen, 3-0, great. That's great, shutout and all that. But we can score three more goals easily in this game. Let's do it.
1: Yeah, all right. Should be an interesting second half between Brazil and Haiti. Brazil looking for the knockout punch. Haiti looking to try and stay in this one. You'll hear the second 45 minutes coming up next. 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
11: Looks like he started in that fashion.
12: Well, he is, especially with what happened to Rafinha. We don't know when Neymar is coming back. So he is that guy. We also knew they were not going to struggle today, or tonight, shall I say.
11: Who do you want to see come off the bench for Brazil?
13: I would like to see Endrick. This is a game you can put him in and show the world who he is, even though the world knows who he is. But in a World Cup, young prospect, and I'm curious to see.
11: Okay, a couple of substitutes you can see for Haiti, Dominique Simon and Wilson.
13: If Carlos'
11: Isidore.
13: Eyebrow is not up, you know.
11: Oh, Carlos' eyebrow, yeah, okay, he's not up. Very much down at the moment. He's a very happy man at 3-0. Happy. The eyebrows are staying put.
13: Exactly.
11: Wilson Isidore as well is on for Haiti. Mateus Cunha, two goals in the bag. He is on a hat-trick. Let's take you back to your commentary team, Landon Donovan and Ian Dark. Guys.
14: Thank you, Rebecca. Thank you, Zlatan. Thank you, Thierry. Brazil very much in the box seat here. And as Rebecca was telling you, the Sunderland striker Wilson Isidore is being introduced along with the midfield player Dominique Simon as Haiti try to do something about this scoreline. There's Carlo Ancelotti without his chewing gum for once. It's unheard of. He usually keeps the chewing gum industry worldwide afloat.
15: That's when he's stressed, and he has zero stress after that first half.
14: Can he take Brazil back to the top of the mountain? Maybe just worth remembering something. The last time Brazil had a long drought without winning the World Cup, it ended when they triumphed in the USA in 1994. Can they end this 24-year drought by again lifting the trophy on July the 19th on American soil?

0: Interesting to see whether Endrick can make an impression. He is a talked about player, and he has been really from the word go. And I think we heard Zlatan saying at halftime he'd like to see him. That wish has been granted. Not that Carlo Ancelotti knew about Zlatan asking for it, of course.
1: Maybe he did.
0: Maybe he did. Who knows? Don't give him ideas. Bruno Guimarães with the free kick here for Brazil. Hoping they might add to their lead. Bouncing around very, very dangerously, and it was Casemiro who won the header, as he so often does from corners. He has an uncanny knack of getting on the end of them. Vinicius does stay in play, just. Vinicius once again. He does look in the mood, as if he might terrorise a few defences during this World Cup. That's his little flick. Oh, and off the underside of the bar and out of play. But the flag was up anyway. But it was pretty explosive stuff from Martinelli. It's time for the break at the three-quarter point of the game, and maybe time to reflect on the three Brazil goals that have put them in command of this match. Two from Cunha, as they were the one that got away from Martinelli just now, but the flag was up anyway. Three goals to the good. It's all Brazil here. They're on the way to the points.
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4: On the night before Halloween in 1975, 15-year-old Martha Moxley was murdered in the Tony Bellhaven neighborhood of Greenwich, Connecticut. She was rich and beautiful and loved by all who knew her. For decades, despite intense media scrutiny, police failed to make an arrest. In 2000, 25 years after Martha's murder, her one-time neighbor, Michael Skakel, was arrested. He'd been 15, like her, at the time of the crime. He was also a cousin of the Kennedys.
5: A teenage neighbor and friend of Martha Moxley.
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4: 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I watched the news. I read the articles. Of course Michael Skakel killed his next-door neighbor, Martha Moxley. He beat her to death with a golf club. I knew it. And if you followed the case like I did, I bet you knew it too. My name is Andrew Goldman. I've been a journalist for 30 years. I got involved in this case in 2015. But here's the thing. Once this story got its hooks in me, it wouldn't let me go. From NBC News Studios, Dead Certain, The Martha Moxley Murder is a podcast series that I believe will finally provide a full, true, authoritative account of the Martha Moxley case.
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0: Haiti, as they try at least to get a consolation goal. It would be a bit more than a consolation goal, I would say, if they could get one against Brazil.
8: Well, they've been much better in the second half. The man who just came off, Providence, was excellent, and you can't say it would be undeserved if they found a way to get a goal.
0: Well, in the second half, they've had four shots and Brazil none. The one that Martinelli had that hit the underside of the bar doesn't count because he was offside. Just in case you were wondering, Martinelli goes down a little painfully and there's a yellow card administered. Is Isidore complaining about that? Jean-Jacques was involved in an earlier one. Let's have a look at this again.
8: Yeah, you see as Jean-Jacques goes through the ball, he leaves his leg, catches Martinelli.
0: That's where the game's changed, because 25 years ago, everybody says that's a great challenge.
8: You would have got a yellow for diving 25 years ago, for simulation.
0: It definitely didn't go above the ball. It was a tough challenge, and that is to protect the player's health, isn't it? The way it is now, but I don't think there was any malice in the challenge.
8: It's hard to know. I mean, he left his leg in.
0: Let's bring Mark Clattenburg in. What do you think there, Mark?
9: Yeah, you can certainly call it a robust challenge. I quite laughed at the idea 25 years ago that would have been allowed. Modern day football certainly doesn't allow that. But what he does, he comes through with his instep of his foot. He doesn't go in with his studs. He comes in with his instep, and that's what probably saves him from any further action other than a yellow card. The VAR's checked it, of course. It certainly wasn't serious foul play.
0: Thanks, Mark. Hendrick getting involved for the first time. Had a little flurry of goals when he arrived in France to play for Lyon, and he needed first team football as well. 5 goals, 7 assists in his 16 match spell at Lyon. No problems for Danilo. Maybe one or two for Alisson, but modern goalkeepers can cope with that kind of thing. Some of the goalkeepers you played with, Landon, would have had nightmares, wouldn't they?
8: That would have ended up in their net.
0: Yeah. It's Bellegarde who's really trying his best, the Wolves player, to make something happen for Haiti.

0: important. And sometimes going back to that game, that the fact that the U.S. held a 2-0 lead for the next 45 minutes
1: yes.
0: was very good. So, I think Brazil's rolling. The U.S. is rolling. I'm not saying that they're rolling at the same pace.
1: Sure.
0: But it'd be interesting to see if they could face each other a game or two later.
1: Will Brazil feel a little bit disappointed with not adding on to the 3-0 halftime lead, especially knowing that Morocco, tied with them on points, will now face Haiti in their third game, and Haiti have already been eliminated at this point?
0: Well, it certainly gives Morocco incentive. They know what yes. the drill is, right? They know what they have to do to get to that first place spot, and it's kind of in their hands. So, and Scotland isn't going to roll over.
1: No, because they're still in this, right?
0: Absolutely. They're still in it, right? They've got 3 points. So, and now they're playing for either, I can't really say that Scotland's playing to go beat Brazil.
1: Right.
0: I just don't see that happening, but it could.
1: Yeah.
0: It absolutely
1: Or just
0: could.
1: Get a result, right?
0: Absolutely. If they at one point, they're going to be in a really good spot yeah. for one of those 8 third place positions.
1: Yeah. So this one ends up 3-0 Brazil over Haiti, all in the first half. They had chances to add on to it in the second half. We'll come back. We'll wrap up the day's action, including U.S. men's national team's 2-0 win over Australia in Seattle. All that coming up on the post-game show. 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
6: 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I'm Rob Martier.

0: this case that remain unsolved, and people that remain unpunished. My name is Nate Scott. 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
10: Just before midnight on Saturday, February 19th, 2005, Danielle Imbo and her friend Richard Patron left a crowded Philadelphia bar. 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
11: It does not make sense. 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
10: Those same questions frustrated law enforcement. The FBI called it murder for hire.
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14: Both of them weren't the target. One of them was the target. The other one was wrong place, wrong time.
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13: It was definitely murder for hire for Danielle, not for Richard.
11: You're right, it could be. But it also could be something your son did, too.
13: 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No one.
11: He's your son. And in your eyes, he's innocent. But in my eyes, he's just some guy my sister was with.
10: Fingers were pointed, allegations were made, and lines were drawn.
11: That drove the wedge between the families.
10: What happened to Danielle and Richard?
15: I think that whatever happened to my dad and Danielle was planned and orchestrated. And thought out.
10: I'm Andrea Gunning. In this series, I dig into my own investigation to find answers for the families and get justice for Richard and Danielle.
11: I just want some peace for my sister's soul, and I want some peace for my mother.
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16: I'm Julian Edelman. That's Rob Gronkowski. And guess what, folks? We're teammates again. And we're going to welcome you guys all to Dudes on Dudes.
6: Dudes on Dudes.
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16: 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Is Randy Moss a stud or a freak? Is Tom Brady a dog or a dude's dude?
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1: You just don't want to get overconfident.
2: 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Don't get cocky.
0: Spock's weed checks in. Hot colonoscopy talk was not on my bingo card.
1: Why not? You didn't expect that on Fox Sports Radio tonight?
3: Don't nobody go in the bathroom for about 35, 45 minutes.
0: Oh, Mike White, thanks for checking in. I knew with the great USA Soccer win, you clowns would start talking about the Clippers.
1: Hey, Mike White, I love what you're doing with the White Lotus. I respect you as an artist, but I'm going to fit in the Clippers agenda whenever I can, just like Big Ben Maller does. Okay, and we're currently in his time slot.
0: Yes,
1: he just isn't on Fridays.
0: Yeah.
1: All right, Mike.
0: And Lorraine is keeping tabs on us right now, too. Don't go telling on us about Big Ben, all right? I don't need the Maller militia coming after us.
4: Better not. I have it in recording, guys.
0: Yeah, of course you do. Yeah.
1: How dare you? All right.
0: What do we have
4: guilty,
0: coming?
4: Guilty.
0: what do we have coming up next in Geek News, Adam?
1: Up next in this eclectic show that we got going on tonight, video game facts of the week. A video game that's 35 years old. It almost needs a colonoscopy. We're going to be talking about it. It's one of the best games of all time. We'll celebrate it on its anniversary right here on FNA on Fox Sports Radio.
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15: It's August 2023. A county government meeting in Pennsylvania's Lehigh Valley. A young woman, early 20s, steps up to the mic to speak.
16: My two-month-old son was happily drinking milk from his bottle when he quickly started choking, turned blue, and went limp. My boyfriend transported our son to the changing table as I grabbed an anti-choking device and my boyfriend began assembling it. Two pumps of the device and my son was conscious, gasping for air and coughing up milk.
15: They all went to the ER to make sure the baby was okay.
16: But upon arriving at Lehigh Valley Hospital, the diagnosis quickly became something so different.
15: One of the doctors had a theory.
16: She stated to my father and mother-in-law that we are young, first-time parents who got frustrated with our baby and violently shook him to make him stop crying. And a confession would only make things easier for us.
15: The parents were told to leave the hospital without their son. And he wouldn't come home for 7 whole months.
16: I'm a postpartum mom dealing with the grief and the trauma of my son being ripped from my arms. And I'm a mom who lost everything in less than 24 hours due to one doctor's misdiagnosis. Enough is enough.
15: And then the next person speaks. And the next one. The stories they tell form a pattern of parents walking into a Lehigh Valley hospital to get help for a child, only to leave without them. And the same doctor's name kept coming up again and again. A pediatrician.
17: I ask you, what kind of doctor does this?
15: That's what I wanted to know, too.

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3: 1971. It was a simpler time, a groovy time. Soul Train had just started chugging along. Everyone had a lava lamp for some reason. Weeble started to wobble, but as we all know, they don't fall down.
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3: But it wasn't all Weebles and bell bottoms. 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
3: Across the country, people were speaking up. And the more they did, the more they learned about the hidden underbelly of the most powerful law enforcement agency in the land. I'm Ed Helms, host of Snafu, Season 2, Medburg. The story of a daring heist that exposed J. Edgar Hoover's epic FBI snafu. Hear the incredible true story that almost got buried.
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3: To expose J. Edgar Hoover's secret FBI.
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15: It is F&A on FSR, broadcasting live from the Fox Sports Radio studios. Coming up in a little less than 10 minutes or so, a little more than 15 minutes or so, I should say. Mark Medina, Fox Sports Radio NBA Insider, going to come on, put a bow in the NBA Finals, talk about the epic New York Knicks victory parade, talk some NBA offseason, talk some NBA draft coming up on Tuesday, which still has Adam's head spinning. So we'll get into all of that with our NBA Insider, Mark Medina, coming up at the top of next hour. But first,
16: nerds.
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23: Don't be jealous that I've been chatting online with babes all day.
24: Just keep your power gloves off her, pal.
25: Brace yourselves, gentlemen.
26: You know, if Sega was going to be able to compete with Nintendo, they would need a mascot, a flagship character. They actually needed some main character syndrome here to compete with Super Mario. And that would be Sonic the Hedgehog. Sonic premiered June 23rd, 1991. That's coming up, I think, on Tuesday. So that's 35 years ago. And actually, in the same way that Mario originally started off in a Donkey Kong game before he got his own game.
15: Sonic was in a Donkey Kong game?
26: Okay, no. But Sonic first appeared in the arcade game Rad Mobile before he made his debut.
15: Don't know that one.
26: Yeah, he was a tiny air freshener that hung in the rearview mirror in Rad Mobile, which came out in February of the same year. Speaking of the Sonic connection with racing games, the skid noise that is made with Sonic the Hedgehog when he stops running, that comes from the game Outrun.
15: Oh, okay.
26: An earlier Sega game.
15: I know that one.
26: With the hot blonde and the Ferrari. Oh. Sonic was actually originally trying to save...
15: How hot is she, though? You only see the back of her head. You don't really know that.
26: Could be a butterface. Yeah, I don't know. She could be an orc. Sonic was actually going to save his girlfriend from Dr. Eggman instead of little forest critters. And the girlfriend was going to be named Madonna. She was a blonde in a red dress looking like Jessica Rabbit.
15: Does she have an awful British accent? Or
26: no.
15: Or did they not let her talk? Was this back in the day where women weren't free yet? They weren't allowed to vote. They weren't allowed to talk. Can't drive.
26: Well, they would blame it on the gaming limitations back then. I'm sure. It was always 16-bit.
15: The graphic limitations, I see.
26: The only talking was Sega. Yeah.
1: Everyone loves a sexy hedgehog.
26: Yeah.
15: That's right.
26: Well, eventually, after they ditched the Madonna idea because they didn't think it would be approved by adults with younger gamers.
15: Or Madonna, couldn't she have some sort of copyright situation going on or lawsuit?
26: Yeah, maybe.
15: I mean, because there are so many Madonnas walking around, you know?
26: Well, he got a pink hedgehog girlfriend named Amy Rose later on in games. But also like Mario, Sonic had a different name himself originally.
15: Oh.
26: Well, Mario's original name was Jumpman. Sonic was going to be called Mr. Needle Mouse, a literal translation from what a hedgehog is in Japanese.
4: Japan.
26: Yeah.
15: I mean, I guess it would deliver what it promises. Kind of doesn't roll off the tongue as well, Mr. Needle Mouse.
26: You know, Mario wears the red. Sonic had to be blue, but
15: I don't know why we had to start set tripping when it comes to the video games. I mean, there's a rivalry going on, but we don't have to talk about the red and blue and all that.
26: Well, no, we can hold the do-rags together here.
15: No, the banging on wax didn't work.
26: It was only because Sega's logo was blue. So that's why they wanted their mascot to have the same color there.
15: That's what they said.
26: According to the series developer for Sonic the Hedgehog, Yuji Naka, the iconic Sega jingle that we talked about, that took up one-eighth of the game's cartridge space just doing that. Yeah, the Genesis cartridges back then were 4 megabytes total. In issue 260 of Nintendo Power, series creator Yuji Naka revealed that the initial concept for Sonic the Hedgehog's gameplay came from playing the first level of Super Mario Brothers over and over again as fast as he could, since you always had to play that first level, regardless of the warp zones later on.
15: Right.
26: So he was playing it really fast. He said, quote, "I always tried to get through the level as fast as I could, and that inspired the initial concept for Sonic the Hedgehog." He was doing speed runs, basically. Sega went through a lot of different mascot ideas before they settled on Sonic.
15: You have a few of them?
26: Rabbit. There was a rabbit named Feel the Rabbit.
15: That's not sexual. No, I'm not feeling a rabbit. I'm good.
26: I don't know.
15: No.
26: Feel would pick things up with its ears and then attack by throwing. Kind of like Mario 2.
15: Okay.
26: You know, you pick stuff up and you throw it.
15: Yeah.
26: It'd be like that. They later actually repurposed that into the game Rystar on Sega.
15: Rystar? I don't know if I know that one.
26: Yeah. Sonic's design is actually a mix of a few different pop culture icons, including Felix the Cat's head.
15: Okay, I can see that.
26: Mickey Mouse's body.
15: Okay.
26: Along with his boots being colored red and white like Santa's, but in the style of Michael Jackson's Bad Boots from the album insert for the Bad album. It was a good album, but the album bad. When Sega first made Sonic, they were under the impression that hedgehogs couldn't swim. So that's why he drowned so much if he stayed underwater too long.
15: But I'll be honest, I probably would have guessed that too.
26: Well, they say hedgehogs can swim.
15: Okay.
26: And they're very upset about being misrepresented here.
15: Well, in fairness, I felt like he could swim, right? He just couldn't stay underwater for an extended period of time. Or was it that's it? He got in the water and he was done. I don't fully remember.
26: Yeah, there was like a time limit there.
15: Yeah, I thought there was a
26: countdown.
15: Right, so you had
26: make this boop, boop.
15: Yeah, exactly. Come up for air or swallow bubbles and that would extend your time underwater, something like that.
26: Yeah. The original game's most iconic level, the Green Hill Zone here, it was modeled after the landscape in California.
16: California.
26: That's kind of cool, okay. Right?
15: Yeah.
26: I don't know. The design for Dr. Robotnik, Dr. Eggman, not after Andy Reid.
15: I can't say Andy Reid. I feel like he predated the Andy Reid that we know and love now. So,
26: based on a caricature of Theodore Roosevelt in pajamas.
15: I can see that very clearly.
1: Stop it.
15: That's great.
26: Sonic's sidekick, Tails.
15: Yes.
26: His real name in the game is Miles Prower. It's a pun on miles per hour.
15: First of all, I thought his real name was just Tails.
26: He's got two.
15: Excuse me.
26: It's plural.
15: Well, you know, I don't want to get his government name out there, you know. Don't the feds coming after him for tax evasion or something.
26: According to the Sonic comic series, I don't know if this is canon, but Sonic's speed and color are a result of a lab accident. Kind of like the Joker falling into that bat.
15: Okay. Or Toka and Rezar, a lab accident, and the ooze got out.
26: Right. This involved a hamster wheel and some sneakers. This somehow gave him the blue fur and super speed. Sonic was supposedly a normal brown hedgehog until this crazy accident occurred in the lab.
15: I guess so, sure. That works for you.
26: I'll say this. My favorite Sonic game, I think at its purest, Sonic 2.
15: Most definitely Sonic 2.
26: But
15: I love the add-on when you can get Sonic and Knuckles, because you can plug Sonic 2 on top of it.
26: Yes.
15: And you can play Sonic 2 as Knuckles.
26: It's very sexual with plugging those cartridges on top.
2: That's not sexual?
15: You got me excited, you know?
26: Also, if you plug it into Sonic 3, that game is like extra long. And there's a save feature. So I'm kind of between Sonic 2 and that.
15: Yeah.
26: But Sonic the Hedgehog.
15: I was a Sega guy over a Nintendo guy. Definitely Sonic over Mario.
26: Sonic, happy birthday. You're turning 35 next week here.
15: Works for me. Coming up next, Mark Medina, Fox Sports Radio NBA Insider. 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
11: I just instantly started freaking out, yelling to the world, what's going on? 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
8: 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Blood Trails.
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0: all these people and this connection that we've all had with the fans that have come here for the World Cup. And I want to get into the concept of sport and just how important it is. And it's very important to me that we discuss this, because I think sometimes sports gets put into a corner, and I think people got it wrong. So we're going to talk about that in relation to the Knicks and the parade and all what happened in New York, which was pretty special. We're the Fellas, Jeff Hagan, right here at Fox Sports Radio.
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4: In Seattle, the U.S. men's national team shut out Australia for their second straight World Cup win, advancing to the round of 32. Wyndham Clark leads the U.S. Open by 4 shots at 7-under through round 2. That's a new Shinnecock Hills record. Round 3 today from New York. The Titans and Jeffrey Simmons agree on a 3-year extension. In college baseball, North Carolina takes on Oklahoma, game 1 of the finals from Omaha. I'm Rob Buschke.
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0: 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We got a big another day after the big USA win yesterday, securing a place in the 32. It's a great day. It's a great day for USA soccer. It was an awesome moment in Seattle yesterday. The other key is that they get to stay on the West Coast, so they get to stay too close to home base camp, which is a big deal, which is in L.A.
1: Yeah, I mean, look, this is set up about perfectly, right? Because you get to rest your players next game that have yellow cards, right? So that they don't get suspended for the knockout round. Pulisic gets to assume not play next game as well to rest his leg. So this is worked out just about as perfect as possible with the game last night with Paraguay winning. So I think you couldn't ask for a better start. I mean, there's no way to ask for a better, you know, first two games.
0: Yeah, it was great, and I love the pride, love everybody into it. Everybody was fired up, very cool, a lot of fun. All right, buddy, give me the Smith and Jigba meteoric rise player of 2026, skill guy,
1: Tetaroa McMillan of the Panthers.
0: Oh, you like Tet.
1: He won Rookie of the Year last year, I believe. Yep. I'm correct on that. But I don't think people were paying attention to him last season, even though the award is by, you know, the writers. I mean, they pay attention. But, like, nationally, I don't think that people realize how good of a player he is. I mean, he plays for the Carolina Panthers. It's not a national brand. I think the Panthers are going to play really well this season. So maybe that's a little bit Bryce? Unfair. What?
0: Are you bought into Bryce?
1: Yeah, I am. So maybe that's a wrong answer because he won Rookie of the Year last year. But, like, I'm trying to think of another skill guy. I mean, Travis Hunter would be mine, but I think he's going to play corner this year. So, like.
0: Yeah, mine was Drake London, in that I think he has, like, he just goes from an incredible, like, he's been very good. But he goes to the unstoppable kind of, like Smith and Jigba.
1: He's still in Atlanta, correct? I'm right on that. I want to make sure I'm right on that before this. Like, the quarterbacks there aren't very good. That's a problem. Who's going to play quarterback for them? Penix, probably, right?
0: What's that? Penix.
1: Penix? Tua?
0: I think Penix.
1: I don't know. I think obviously quarterback matters a lot, right? How good a wide receiver can be.
0: I was always a panic guy. I mean, I don't think Tua's got anything left. Do you?
1: No, I don't think so either. Can I give you a running back? Do running backs count for this?
0: Yes, skill guys. So yeah.
1: Omarion Hampton in Los Angeles. I think with the Chargers offensive line healthy, with the new coordinator in Mike McDaniel, he's going to have a really, really fantastic year too.
0: Yeah, I if he could stay healthy, I mean, he's a baller.
1: Yes.
0: He's a baller. I like that a lot. I like that a lot. Now, you got me, it's funny, you got me going down the rabbit hole because I'm thinking about Atlanta. I mean, geez, is Tua going to win that job?
1: Probably not, but it's funny because they both quarterbacks excel at the thing the other one's not good at.
0: I know. If you mash them together, you'd have a great quarterback.
1: Just put in Tua when you throw the ball short, and put in Penix when you throw the ball long. just do that. So I think that's why London and me. I mean, but I think Hampton. Like, if you're looking for like an not under the radar guy, who's an important, you know, rookie last year, but feels like that's a guy that, you know, healthy with the Chargers. You know, being healthier in the offensive line and with the new, you know, the new emphasis with Mike McDaniel, that feels like a breakout star waiting to happen.
0: Oh, I gotta believe that their offense could be. It's funny because the two teams that I think, I mean, all you got the Chiefs, you got your mainstays, but the two teams I think are that are live, are the Chargers and the Bengals.
1: Yeah, I have one more breakout player for you, by the way. You ready for one more?
0: Yeah,
1: Luther Burden.
0: Yeah.
1: I think Colson Love is going to have like 1,300 yards receiving this year too. I think like that's.
0: I love Colson Love. I love him.
1: So I think those are like those are the Bears guys are candidates for this as well. As far as the Chargers, I mean, look, they got to stay healthy.
0: Yeah, I love Burden. I loved him at Missouri. I thought you said Burton. I was thinking. Remember the old? There was an old Bears tight end.
1: Oh no.
0: Luther Burden. Yeah, I agree. I like him.
1: I think they're going to be.
0: And I love Colson Loveland. I love that off. I love that team, man. I think I'm a big fan of the coach. I think he's got Caleb Ballin. I think they got great offensive weapons. That whole division is good.
1: It'll be great. It's gonna be a great battle this year. Absolutely.
0: Yeah, because the Bears are really good. I'm curious. The team that I don't know about is the Lions.
1: Right.
0: I mean, I don't know how that's going to work out. I like the fact that they don't share the backfield, right? So it'll just be Gibbs. We'll talk about it. We're the fellas right here. Fox Sports.
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24: 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Doug Wagner, along with Ivan Zanar, Conservation Officer Ron Lane. You are listening to the program that's longest running on this station. Maybe also the longest running in the state, nation, possibly even the world. But it takes $16,000 to make it a Guinness Book of World Record kind of thing. So, Ron, unless you got the pocket change, I know I don't, my man.
25: Come on, that's jump change to a guy like you. Probably stuff your seat in your car with $50 bills, I'll bet.
24: Scrooge McDuck. I just throw the duck backs. Hey, exactly. Talk to us a little bit. We've had this rain and the severe weather. It's got things pretty turbid and turbulent out there, doesn't it?
25: Yeah, I'm sure the fishing is going to be a little bit different now with all that rain we got here a couple days ago. But, yeah, but they are catching some fish out there. It's a little slow, but cedar's been pretty decent for channel cats. A little bit, probably slow for about everything else, I guess. The Wapsie, same story there. It's been pretty fair for channel cats, smallmouth bass, and walleyes, actually, in the Wapsie. The Hour River's been pretty good for channel cats. Out of Pleasant Creek, they've been catching some fish in the evenings, kind of along the dam and the coves and that out there. Lake Darling has been pretty fair for bluegills, and same with Mar Park down in Washington County has been pretty fair for bluegills as well. Hannah Lake actually has been excellent for bluegills out there. And McBride has been fair for largemouth bass, white crappie, and wipers. Heading over the Mississippi River, pools 9, 10, and 11 have been excellent for freshwater drum, largemouth bass, pike, and smallmouth bass. And pools 12, 13, 14, and 15 have been excellent for drum. Pretty fair for about everything else. And pool 16 has been fair for channel cats. And most of the northeast Iowa trout streams have been really good for brown trout. Pretty fair for the other, for rainbows and brooks as well. So okay. Catching some fish, but just kind of hit and miss.
24: Gotcha. Let's talk a little bit about the upcoming guest second segment. It's always the interview segment. With whom shall we be talking?
25: Well, we're going to be talking to Cam Grubick. He is the Benton County Conservation Board, Hannon Lake Park Ranger. We're going to talk about some of the stuff going on in Benton County with their parks and, yeah. So see what's going on over there with them folks.
24: Let's do that next. Stick around, Outdoor Iowa, on this iHeart Radio station. My name's Doug Wagner, along with Ivy DNR Conservation Officer Ron Lane. Back in a moment. Welcome back to Outdoor Iowa on this iHeart Radio station. Doug Wagner, along with Iowa DNR Conservation Officer Ron Lane. Welcoming to the Corridor Energy Cooperative Newsmaker line, Cam Grubick with Benton County Conservation. After a, middle of the week, late last week, where we had lots of rain. I mean, there's lots of water to conserve out there right now if you wanted to put it in big old ponds and puddles and stuff like that. Cam, it's been a while since we talked. Good morning. How are you today?
26: I'm doing great. It's good to be back and talk with you guys.
25: Well, I know you've had lots of stuff going on over at Benton County, Cam, and I'm sure, you know, summer has started. Here we are, and gosh, we're almost middle of June already, and yeah, the summer's going strong, but what's going on down there at Hannon Lake and over in Benton County with the Conservation Board over there?
26: well all around at Benton County Conservation. We're staying busy. The full-time staff are in full swing with the growing season here in summer and trying to keep up with everything we've got going on between rainfalls. We've had a lot of that too, but the campgrounds continue to be busy. The seasonal staff have started that take care of the parks throughout the summer, and they're busy full-time too, helping us keep up with everything that's going on, the mowing and facility maintenance and things that keeps people coming in and using the parks.
25: Well, I know you got a few things going on out at Rogers out there. Sounds like you got some work going on maybe in the campgrounds out there at Rogers.
26: Yeah, so we had a new well put in, and they're waiting on some equipment and parts to show up for the holding tank and things like that for the water. So there's been a little bit of a maintenance blip there with the facilities. Some of them have been closed, mostly related to water, but the shower houses that are connected to the shop building there remain open, and there's now a water fill station available to the campers at the old shop, which is located at the entrance of the park.
25: Gotcha. And if people want to come out there and camp at all your campgrounds, are you still first come, first served? Do you take online reservations? How does that work if somebody wants to show up and do some camping in Benton County at some of your campgrounds?
26: Yeah, so there's six campgrounds in Benton County. Four of them are on the Cedar River, and then we have two lakes, Rogers Lake and Hannah Lake, which are in Benton and Blairstown. They're all first come, first serve, cash, check, or card only at this time, just mostly due to the fact that our river parks between Urbana and Benton and then Hannah Lake, they have pretty poor cell reception. So if someone wanted to show up and reserve online, they'd have a hard time doing that in some of our parks. But we continue to collect the cash and everything. First come, first serve. All of the parks have uniform, we call them kiosks as you come in, big signboards with all of the park and guest information that's on there, contact information if they need assistance. And then we have really great seasonal park hosts this summer that are there at the entrances to handle any frequently asked questions or relay any maintenance concerns or park needs to the full-time staff as they come in.
25: Is that something that Benton County is looking at maybe going to in the future as far as online, or for right now you're still kind of sticking with the old style of, you know, just pay when you get there type things? I know a lot of these counties and state parks are, you know, a lot of people are going to that online system, but is that something you folks are looking at, or maybe not quite yet?
26: We operate on the same website as those other counties, mycountyparks.com, for our other facilities like the park shelters and the cabin and stuff, which are all online. But we'd love to shoot for an online service for the campgrounds. We figured Rogers Park would maybe be the first one for us to kind of demo and play around with that, just because they do have good cell service. There's Wi-Fi available to the campers there at the office, which there is at Hannon Lake too, immediately at the office for park users to use. But it would maybe be our test baby with the online service system. But maybe in the next year or two, we'd look at doing that. It'd be something neat for us to try out. Our park rangers handle all of the cash that comes in and have to make it to the office, which on a holiday weekend especially can be a lot.
25: Right, right. I know you mentioned you do have some rentals also, some shelters and a cabin in that, or a couple cabins, I know. So if folks want to look at those, they just go to the website to rent those.
26: Yeah, it's very similar to a hotel-style website. It's mycountyparks.com. Most conservation boards in the state operate off of mycountyparks.com. You go to that website, and it's got a drop-down menu for cabins in alphabetical order, for counties in alphabetical order, and they would just click on Benton and click facilities, and it would show them everything we've got to offer. They can even do a drop-down menu and look per park so they can see what Hannah Lake has to offer, what Miniestima has to offer, or Wildcat, or Rogers Park. Look at all the details. There's really nice photos that get updated pretty regularly, especially if we make improvements to that facility. It's got all the rental information on there.
25: Nice. I know you got some watershed work going on as well over there, if you want to maybe touch on that a little bit.
26: Yeah, so we've been doing some pretty extensive work in the Hannon Lake watershed really for the last 4 or 5 years now, taking great advantage of the winter months here when the campgrounds are closed to get in and work on the area surrounding the lake. It's only a 600-acre watershed, which is pretty small in terms of a lake's watershed, especially in the state of Iowa. So 600 acres of area around the lake that drain into the lake on a day like today where we're experiencing some rainfall and a spring like this. So we're trying to just improve the natural area that's there to work on soil stability, mitigating erosion concerns, and focusing on the quality of water that's coming into the lake in a rainfall. So we've been working pretty extensively with the Iowa DNR. The Fish and Wildlife Service has been out here a little bit with the biologists, and then Iowa State is doing some sampling for us within the lake, especially during rainfall, to understand what is in the watershed and how is it impacting the lake. And then the engineers at the state and federal level are kind of giving us some input on what we can do to keep making strides and then ultimately do a full-blown lake restoration at Hannon. So it would have increased shoreline stability. We would drain the lake, take it back to its original depth as far as removing the sediment that's settled in there and make it a cleaner, more enjoyable watershed again.
25: Nice. Well, speaking of Hannon, I know here a couple weekends ago during free fishing Saturday weekend, you had a big event down there at Hannon called kind of Reel Them In With Heroes. You know, if you want to touch on how that event went, unfortunately, I was unable to make it, but I know it sounded like you had a good day that day.
26: Yeah, it was really a blast. So it was called Reel Men with Heroes, and the chief of police from Belle Plaine, Chris Hudson, he had kind of brought an idea like this to me a couple of years ago, probably 2 years ago now, and it was after the free fishing weekend, which I figured would be the best opportunity to host an event like that. That way, parents or grandparents or friends of the families wouldn't be required to purchase a fishing license if they didn't have one or couldn't afford one, et cetera. And so we finally put it together this spring. Chris's idea was to have it law enforcement or first responder related, just get us out there communicating and interacting with the community and let the community members fish side by side with the first responder. So, and just kind of have that positive PR out there. So Blairstown Fire Department was here, as well as their ambulance, and then Belle Plaine Police and Benton County Conservation. And the fire trucks were here. Kids were able to shoot the water cannon. We had over 60 fishing poles donated to Hannon Lake. So if families didn't have equipment, they could borrow ours to use. And then the B-Town Express in Blairstown donated all of the bait. So it was totally free to participants. All of the kids that participated, which was about 30 kids and 20 parents, got to take home a prize of some kind. And it really just was a beautiful, hot, sunny Iowa summer day to catch some fish.
25: Well, I know we're kind of winding down here a little bit, but I know real quick, I know I wanted to ask you about the Wildcat Trail. Sounds like you got some work going on there on the trail at Wildcat.
26: Yeah, so that new addition, I think we talked about, we were still in the seeking that addition last time we talked a couple of years ago on the radio. And so we've got that addition now, 180 acres added to the park. And there's been a trail developer there giving some insights, and the park ranger and the staff there have been working to establish those trails and get them mowed and maintained, and they look really great. Every single week, they've been doing a great job taking care of them. There's been a lot of hikers using them that I interact with on the weekends that are just really impressed with that scenery and that property, and they love that things are happening out there, too. It's been great to see people out there.
24: Well, we've got the official beginning of summer here Sunday morning, so from here on out, the days get shorter, but things are going to get warmer, and you're going to be busier, Cam. Good for you. Make sure you stay safe and have a little fun out there in Benton County, Benton County Conservation. How do people find out more about what you're doing on a daily basis? How do they reach out to you?
26: Well, we stay pretty active on that My County Parks website. Our naturalists always have all of their events posted on there, but we really use social media the most. Benton County Conservation has a really active Facebook account as well as Instagram. They post everything we're doing. If there's any park maintenance concerns or updates or closures of certain parks or facilities, it's always posted on there, and then it's updated when those closures or facility updates are completed and ready for use again. They post event updates and then a recap usually of how the events went. And it's pretty positive. We've got a pretty good following on there, but that's the most updated way to stay in touch with what's going on.
24: Awesome. Cam Grubick, Benton County Conservation, thanks for joining us here on Outdoor Iowa on this iHeartRadio station. Have a great summer, okay?
26: Thanks. You too.
24: All right. Will do. Coming up, DNR Officer Ron Lane is going to be going through the calendar looking forward here on Outdoor Iowa. Doug Wagner with you on this iHeartRadio station. Back with you the remaining moments of Outdoor Iowa on this iHeartRadio station. Doug Wagner along with Iowa DNR Conservation Officer Ron Lane. What's calendar look like?
25: Well, we got some Learn to Trap workshops coming up across the state here in the next month in July. I think one of the closest ones to us here is in Alcater up in Northeast Iowa in Clayton County. And you can find out information on that on our Iowa DNR website. So if you're looking to learn how to trap, we're going to have some workshops across the state this summer to introduce folks to trapping. So check out that info on our DNR website. The state trap shoot wrapped up. I went over and helped on last Sunday. Had well over 3,000 shooters. Had some nice weather the day I was there. I know it was a little warm, I think, earlier in the week. But I had a great day on Sunday, and a lot of folks up there, kids up there having fun. So it was a great event. Hunter ed classes are in full swing. If you need to get in a hunter ed class, check out our website. Those classes are posted often. So if you don't see one that you're looking for, just keep looking on the website for one that pops up in our area. And also wanted to mention, still getting calls on wildlife babies, and always tell people just leave them alone. But I'm still getting calls on fawns and different stuff like that, you know, and it's just always best just to leave them be. I know sometimes it can seem that Mother Nature can be a little cruel, but, you know, that's how Mother Nature works. And especially with the fawns and that, that's what the mother does, is leaves them alone during the day a lot. And sometimes you might not see the mother, but she is around.
24: Exactly. Well, appreciate your time. Make sure you have a safe one. Happy Father's Day to you, as,
25: well
24: as happy first day of summer.
25: Absolutely. Hard to believe we're there already.
24: I know. Days are going to get shorter. That's Iowa DNR Conservation Officer Ron Lane. My name is Doug Wagner. Thank you for listening to another edition of Outdoor Iowa on this iHeartRadio station.
0: And I think that's what's finally happened is USA got good. Like, our men's team actually got decent. I'll be honest with you, I was stunned when Zidane answered yes, because I don't think he was being I don't think he was placating the question, because the question was, can the U.S. actually win the World Cup? And he said yes, and I was like, wow, that's never been the case. Like, they could never have won it in the past. The fact that you put them, even if they're not the favorite, the fact that you say it's possible, that it's not a miracle, that says something.
1: I mean, it looks like a round of 32 game is going to be a game that we're going to be favored in. So you get through round of 32. I think most fans would have said success for this tournament is getting through the round of 32, right? Getting to the quarterfinals. Yeah,
0: yep. Sweet 16.
1: And, and that feels like that's very doable for us at this stage. Did you see?
0: I think that's it.
1: So, did you see yesterday, the night game? I saw it this morning, that they threw someone out of the game, gave them a red card, because they covered their mouth while talking to the opponent. Did you see this? It's a new rule this year, where if you cover your mouth to, I assume, say some mean words, they give you a red card, which is a wild rule, in my opinion. I am firmly against throwing people out for mean words. So I'm like against that in general. But
0: wait,
1: he covered his mouth.
0: Wait. So the guy covers his mouth and cursed the guy out or something?
1: Presumably he did. And there's Paraguay's Miguel, I'm going to butcher his last name. So I'm going to skip it. I'm sorry. Becomes the first player at the 2026 World Cup given a red card under the new rules, barring players from covering their mouths to conceal discriminatory behavior. That's the word they're using, I would imagine, for saying mean words to someone else. But he walks by a player on the other team and covers his mouth, and the other player turned to the official immediately and was like, he can't do this. And they threw him out, got a red card. And Paraguay won 1-0. And that they were down a player for the entire second half, basically.
0: Wow. Who'd they play? Who did Paraguay play?
1: Let me see here. Who was it?
0: I didn't say it. It was late last night.
1: Yeah.
0: It was the last game. I was going after Brazil. Turkey. Turkey A.
1: Yeah. Turkey A. Yeah, there we go. Turkey A.
0: I don't know.
1: Turkey just decided to change the pronunciation of their country about 2 years ago. That threw me for a loop. I had to cover this more aggressively for the Euros, and so I made that mistake a couple times of pronouncing it incorrectly.
0: Oh, really?
1: Yeah. Turkey.
0: What did you call them for the Euros?
1: So for my podcast, for the Bear Bets I mentioned, for Chris Felica, we covered like the Euros and Copa America 2 summers ago, like pretty aggressively. Like, we did podcasts like multiple times a week.
0: Oh, wow.
1: Yeah. And we're not doing it quite the same for this right now. But it was we covered it pretty thoroughly. The soccer gets so much better as we continue on, because the better teams obviously play, and then you get better. I had a friend yesterday text me this. I wonder if you're a hockey guy. What if they create a blue line for soccer? So you had more offensive action and you weren't.
0: I'm afraid to bring this up because I don't want to be offensive to like true soccer football guys, right? Like, I don't want to offend them. But yes, I would love that. Yeah, I would love that.
1: So essentially what that would do for the people that are listening now, so instead of offsides being essentially based on where you are in alignment with the defense, right? So like if a defender basically is in front of you, then you have to be at their level. And so it can stymie offensive movement forward if the defense continues to move up toward the ball, if that makes sense, correct? A blue line would be the target for offsides. So as long as you're behind the blue line when the ball crosses the blue line, it doesn't matter where the defense is. You just have to be in front of the blue line, same as in hockey, right? So it would essentially lead to more offensive chances, not having to rely on the defensive positioning to make sure you're not offsides. That's the theory behind it.
0: Yeah. Yeah. Yeah, and I would like it, but I don't know how you feel, but when people that aren't big football people or baseball, basketball, and they tell us, they come up with rule changes.
1: Oh, I hate it, probably.
0: It's offensive. Like, you don't know. That's why I don't like to do this with that.
1: Congress getting involved in college football. I totally understand.
0: Right.
1: The last one is this. My buddy suggested two things, okay? One was that, also, you cannot pass the ball back to the goalie once the ball crosses midfield.
0: Okay.
1: So, like, a lot of times to bail you, like, let's say you start to turn the ball over or, like, to bail you out, you kick the ball all the way back to the goalie. You can't do that anymore.
0: I don't mind that.
1: I don't know how you enforce that, though, because I guess
0: it's a part of the game.
1: The blue line thing is interesting, right? Yeah.
0: That's interesting because now you have. This has been a great tournament. It's awesome. I agree. Like the score, like if there was a few more goals, if it was like hockey where, you score five or six goals or, on a time, not every night, but it was 4-2. A little more goal scoring would, I think, make it even more popular.
1: The thing about hockey, though, is that you might get a 2-0 game, but there's 60 chances to score.
0: Right, right.
1: In soccer, you might get, in a good night, 15 shots and 5 of them are on target, right?
0: Yeah.
1: We're talking about 30 shots on goal. I'm talking about just general shots in soccer. You get a lot, but now of course, it actually might be too easy to score because the goal is so much. It seems like goalies just have a hard time. So this is so the net's so big when you're on target, there just ain't no chance. So you might have to actually, if you do a blue line, it might be too easy for the offensive player at some point.
0: I don't know. It was funny. A buddy of mine just texted me who's a big soccer guy. He's like, I love you guys. No offense. Stop the blue line talk.
1: The other thing, too, is this like hydration break. How many fans hate it so much? Oh, my God. It's so funny.
0: I like the hydration. Only because it's good to have a little break in the action. No? Why is that?
1: I'm totally different to it. I don't care. I would rather.
0: Yeah,
1: Now I want to see a blue line. Now I want to see it. Not because people don't like it. I'm not going to be contrarian.
0: You see, you're like your wife. You're creating chaos.
1: She's on her way to the HOA chaos. Meeting. She's on the way. She texted me. She's on the way to the HOA meeting right now. In-person HOA meeting. I couldn't do it.
0: There's nothing in life that I hate more is tedious rules. And it's why I couldn't live in that kind of situation. Because I don't want to be a part of an HOA. And they're going to tell you how to live. We don't have
1: HOA in our primary house here in Charlotte. There's no HOA.
0: Yeah. But you know what I'm saying?
1: Oh, it's terrible.
0: They're gonna tell you how to live. This one, the rules.
1: You're trying to change the rules.
0: Like, I hate rules. Leave me alone. I'm living my life. You live your life. All right? Stay away from me. I'll stay away from you. You want to be friends? I'll be friends. But don't give me rules. Okay, your your garage has to be a certain color. You can't put the trash cans out until a certain time. There's all these rules. Are you pro rules or anti rules?
1: No, leave me alone.
0: You what?
1: Leave me alone.
0: All right, good. All right, yeah.
1: My wife is trying to change the rules because they're very archaic, and like we got in trouble last year for like doing some things like putting a fan on our patio and stuff like that. It's like, why?
0: You're not allowed to do that?
1: No.
0: Yeah, see, that's what I'm saying. Like the rules of don'ts, I don't like. Like, don't tell me I can't put, it's my patio. Why can't I put a fan on my patio?
1: Yeah, we installed a fan on the side of the patio.
0: Yeah.
1: It's hot. It's South Carolina.
0: Exactly. Summer. Like it's yours. Why can't you do that? You got people tell you what to do. Anyway, all right, it's a quick TO, come back, and I got a baseball thing for you because they're gonna do away with the draft. Well, they're gonna curtail the draft. So I want to get to that with you as well. A couple of things, fellas, hanging right here, Fox Sports Radio.
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8: Temperatures will start off Saturday morning in the middle 50s. We'll see mostly sunny conditions as we go throughout the day, with high temperatures reaching the upper 70s and lower 80s. More clouds will start to move in overnight on Saturday, with rain chances increasing on Sunday. We'll see high temperatures in the 60s. And that was a check for the first forecast. I'm meteorologist Kason Frericks.
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15: I'm Julian Edelman. That's Rob Gronkowski. And guess what, folks? We're teammates again. And we're going to welcome you guys all to Dudes on Dudes.
0: Dudes on Dudes.
15: That sounds a little weird, but that's what this is going to be. Roberto, what's Dudes on Dudes?
0: Well, I'm a dude, you're a dude, and Dudes on Dudes is our brand new show. And we're going to see who the ultimate dude really is.
15: 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We'll get into the types of dudes. What kind of types of dudes are there, Gronk?
0: A lot of different types of dudes. We got studs, wizards. We got freaks.
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0: We got dogs.
15: 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We'll break down their games. We'll share some insider stories and determine what kind of dude each of these dudes are. Is Randy Moss a stud or a freak? Is Tom Brady a dog or a dudes, dude?
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16: Hey there, I'm Jason Alexander, and this is my dear friend, Peter Tilden.
17: Hey, Jay. By the way, the script says best friend.
16: Yes, it does, Peter. Anyway, Peter and I met over 25 years ago and became really good friends.
17: Best friends.
16: Mm-hmm, because we had two things in common. Number one, we like to argue about everything. Driving, food, music.
17: No, we don't. And number two, when things annoy us,

0: just like Booty, just like anybody else out there who has a checkered past, will get the pass because that's what happens in this society, especially when it comes to the NFL.
1: Only thing I'll add to Rich's point is Rashee Rice literally just got out of prison 3 days ago for violating probation.
0: Yeah.
1: It's not, again, a knock on anyone who roots for him or the Chiefs in that scenario, but everybody in this society, if you can ball, you're going to get a second chance. And if Sorsby can ball, face the consequences, move on from your college career, and move on with your life, learn from it, and if he can ball, all will be forgotten.
2: By the way, give me 10 seconds. I love the Browns head coach, Todd Monken. Todd was just like, no thanks, no, if he can even play, it's like, he's going to be able to play, dude. I don't know. Like the NFL, he's not going to be suspended a game. This happened in college, man. They're not going to do anything on this one. All right, we've got Rich Hornberger, Penn State All-American, Jared Smith, FSR betting analyst. I'm Brian Noe. 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
5: A quiet residential neighborhood erupts in chaos. Carmine Galante, the feared boss of the Bonanno crime family, lies dead, his cigar still clutched between his teeth.
6: Masked men walked into Joe and Mary's luncheonette in Brooklyn today and gunned down Carmine Galante, a man believed to be the most powerful mafia chieftain in the country.
5: The execution sent shockwaves through the criminal underworld and set the stage for one of the most pivotal criminal cases in New York City history. From the minds behind the acclaimed television series comes Law and Order: Criminal Justice System. This isn't a scripted drama. These are real stories told by the people who have lived them.
7: My father should have been a dead man.
5: For decades, the mafia had New York City in a stranglehold, with law enforcement seemingly powerless to intervene. But the murder of Carmine Galante marked the beginning of the end. Discover how a group of young prosecutors took on the mafia, and with the help of law enforcement, brought down its most powerful figures. I'm Anasika Nicolazzi, and from Wolf Entertainment and iHeart Podcasts, this is Law and Order: Criminal Justice System.
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9: You're listening to FIFA World Cup 2026 on iHeart Radio, just about 7 minutes away from kickoff between the Netherlands and Sweden here in Group F. Looking at the histories of these countries, for Sweden, 13 times in the World Cup. Their best finish came in 1958 when they were the runners-up to Brazil in a World Cup that was in Sweden, by the way. Sweden is in the World Cup now in 2026 for only the second time since 2006. They made the quarterfinals in 2018 in Russia. They did not qualify for the World Cup in the recent one in 2022. For the Netherlands, 12 appearances in the World Cup, first coming in the second ever World Cup in 1934. They have always been the bridesmaid, never the bride. They were runners-up at the World Cup final three times. First in 1974 and 1978, then again in 2010 when Spain won the title. Back in 2022, they won Group A with 7 points. They made it through the quarterfinals. They made it through, excuse me, the round of 16 by beating the United States, and then in the quarterfinals lost a dramatic comeback game in extra time to Lionel Messi and Argentina. Let's get to keys to the match for Netherlands-Sweden today. Pete Fewing, I'll start with you for keys.
10: Well, the Netherlands, they've got 1 point, right? They're tied with Japan, and I like Japan. I thought that was a great 2-2 draw, so they need to get the win. Sweden has the 3 points. I think it's important they come out on the front foot. I hope the outside backs, Dumfries, Van de Ven, hopefully they get service into those three up front, Gapko, and Malin and Broby. I just think that they've got to come out aggressive and they've got to have a complete game, and they need to get a shutout to not allow Sweden to get going in this one.
11: Yeah, you know, I think for Sweden, the high press against the pace of the attacking three of Gakpo, Brobby and Marlon might be something to watch out for here. The question is, does Potter continue to play that way in the manner of playing against a 4-3-3? So he might drop a little bit deeper. I think it's a climate-controlled stadium. So I think the pace of the game is going to be high. I think the fact that Sweden come off a real confidence-boosting win in their first game, as you mentioned, Pete, the Netherlands chasing that all-important 3 points. They've done very well in group stage. I don't think they've lost a game since 2010 in group stage in the World Cup. So they'll have confidence as well in just the manner in which and the expectations. I'm fascinated to see the bench. The benches in the second half will be really interesting. Svanberg for Sweden scored within 15 or 16 seconds coming on again in their last game. And then Depay is their all-time top goal scorer for the Netherlands. We've mentioned some of those names, but I mean, you go for Cruyff and you go all the way through these great players. He's a top goal scorer, 52 goals. What will he do coming off the bench?
9: Sweden at the top of the group with 3 points right now. Netherlands have 1 point here. This is for, at the moment, the top of Group F. We will get to kickoff coming up next between the Netherlands and Sweden in Houston Stadium. 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

0: Here's a stat. Here's a stat for you. So Brian Brobbey's got more goals in 17 minutes today than he got in 485 international minutes prior to this one in a Netherlands shirt. What a day for Brian Brobbey.
1: Well, I'll tell you what. If he stays in the middle of the pitch, in between the posts, he'll get more. Yeah. There's way more coming. If Sweden don't change this, they're in trouble.
0: It's Brian Brobbey's day to stake his claim for the Golden Boot, everybody. He's just too strong for them up there at the moment. They cannot handle him.
1: Now, the spacing is just perfect for the Netherlands. When you have good spacing, it allows you to keep the ball quite easily. Nigel de Jong made a really good point saying before the game about, you know, Gravenberch and Ryan, they're sitting in those little pockets of tents and waiting for the ball.
0: And the Mexican wave, by the way, sweeping around the stadium, but the Sweden supporters, not surprisingly, not involved. That's headed away by Lindelof, Sweden's captain, back in. This time it's Heen underneath it. Can't get away, though. Van Dijk brings it down, heads it on. Dumfries was in there, and the free kick is given to Sweden.
1: They're literally all over the place, Sweden, defensively.
0: By the way, the match break now cannot come soon enough for Graham Potter, because it's going to give him a bit of time. Here it is, just to try and settle things down and maybe help one or two. We're going to be back after this short match break, but Brian Brobbey is the man making the headlines today. Two goals, two early goals, the Dutch looking magnificent. And we will wait and see what kind of response there is from Sweden. But it's his name up in lights. Brian Brobbey, the big Dutch number 19. The Netherlands 2, Sweden 0.
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2: 45 minutes in the books at Houston Stadium, and Netherlands leading Sweden by a score of 2-0. We welcome you into the halftime show. My name is Jackson Feltz. I'm alongside the three-time national champion head coach, Pete Fewing, and the All-American and national champion at North Carolina, Danny Jackson. Let's take you through here this first half. 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It started fast for the Netherlands right away, right as the clock struck 5-0-0. It is big Brian Brobbey putting it in the back of the net for a 1-0 lead. And then just about 12 minutes later, 17th minute, it's Brobbey again. The first time it came from the left side. The second time in the 17th minute, the cross came in from the right side. He puts it in the back of the net again, and his brace gives Netherlands a 2-0 lead here at the break. Pete, what did you see from this exciting game in the first 45 minutes?
3: Well, when it went 2-0, I wanted to re-pick my score because I said it would be a 2-0 game, and I thought, well, this is going to be a 4-0 game. But then the hydration break did what we've seen happen a few other times, a little bit of momentum switched to Sweden, and then holy cow for Verbruggen in goal, right? He was busy, right? Now, they weren't really tough saves, but they were good saves. And he parried balls out, but he had three where he had to be extended and go to the ground. They had a goal called back that was offside by the length of an elbow to the hand and on a free kick. And so I like where Sweden is. They have to go walking into this halftime saying, hey, let's get one goal and we can get ourselves back in it. So it really had the Netherlands, you know, Danny, after the water break, had them on their heels a little bit.
4: Yeah, I think it was a perfect start by the Dutch. We talked about them being kind of that second tier of favorites in this World Cup. And I think, Jackson, you mentioned it three times. They've lost in the final, but they came out of the blocks flying, disappointed after a 2-2 tie against Japan. But they came in, they made one change. Somerville, who I thought was a good player, scored a goal in that first game, was dropped. And they needed a more of a physical presence up front as that number nine. We questioned, are the Dutch missing a number nine to score goals? Well, Brian Brobbey stepped up. Double inside the first 17 minutes. The second goal is always so important. We haven't seen it happen too often in the World Cup where teams have taken their foot off the gas somewhat, Switzerland being one of them, where Qatar tied it up in that first round of games. Germany got tied up through that first hydration break against Curaçao. But for the Dutch, that all-important second goal was vital for them, especially, as Pete mentioned, coming out of that hydration break. Sweden shifted a formation to a 3-1-4-2. Didn't work for them in the first 20-25 minutes. They shifted to more of a 4-2-3-1. Isak dropped into the hole and allowed Gyökeres to be the low man up front, and it worked much better for him.
3: I will say this. I love the first goal. Brobbey just lays off a beautiful, just outside of the foot dish, just drops it back. So it's in, back, wide, and then he puts his head down. And we talked off air about guys putting their head down before this game even started. You talked about Rooney. He just put his head down and ran 50 yards to get inside
4: and trusted that his teammate would find the ball between the back four and the goalkeeper. It was a perfect cross.
3: Yeah, just tremendous. And he did it again on the second goal, this time from the right-hand side. But it was just a tremendous layoff and then turn and go.
2: You know, Pete, you mentioned it, and I think this is a more of a general conversation, but it certainly applies to this game. And Danny, I know we've done many, many games together so far during this World Cup here on iHeartRadio, and I think the conversation topic about how, you know, for as long as we've known it, soccer is a game of two halves. And it's interesting how the hydration break has really turned this tournament and the game specifically into a game of four quarters. Yeah, go ahead.
4: Yeah, I was saying Pochettino did it with the old laptop coming out for one of those friendly games before, and it kind of really changed things up. It wasn't just a quick drink of water and then, you know, pat on the back and off you go. It was, okay, how are we going to shift? And the Swedish team did shift. Graham Potter made a real succinct change tactically, as we mentioned, shifted from a 3 to a 4, dropped Isak in. That changed things up, and it forces nothing, not just the players on your team to change things up, but it forces the other team to adapt, which I think the Dutch took a little while to get going, and they'll make some changes, I'm sure, at halftime to counteract that.
3: Virgil van Dijk said he doesn't like it, right? But it is, it has become... it's four quarters. You're absolutely right, Jackson. I mean, it really, that's the reality. It's a timeout, right? And it is changed for teams. Tactically, they can do things, or it can shift the momentum, as we just saw in this one. And we've seen probably 3 or 4 games where the momentum has shifted. It gives somebody a break.
5: Go ahead.
4: No, I was going to say, you know, I think the interesting thing for the Dutch is they play this total football at their first goal where everybody has kind of the ability to play in all these different positions and it circulates through. The first goal is an example of that. But also you've seen the Dutch play it direct as well. Van Dijk doesn't mess around. There was a time he had the ball, I think it was a free kick, after that first goal, and he was like, get the lines up. He took it and he pumped it 60 yards up the field. We sometimes see teams overplaying, getting caught in trouble. The Dutch have that good balance of playing through and also knocking it long.
2: Well, for the Netherlands right now, 2 goals in the first 17 minutes, and they lead this thing by a score of 2-0. But Sweden, as Pete said, you know, they're right now probably saying in their halftime break, we can win this, or at least get back in this, that's for sure. We will get a break here. We will get to some keys to the second half. It is 2-0 game right now, but it is back and forth. We are watching a fun soccer match right now at Houston Stadium. We'll have more next. 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
6: 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Vance says he expects to travel to Switzerland in the coming days to join the...
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2: 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We welcome you back to the halftime show. Jackson Feltz alongside the 3-time national champion head coach Pete Fewing and the All-American and national champion at North Carolina, Danny Jackson. Netherlands leads Sweden at Houston Stadium by a score of 2-0. Big Brian Brobby with 2 goals in the first 17 minutes to give the Dutch their lead right now. And at the moment right now, they are at the top of Group F. Let's get to to some keys. Our keys to the second half are brought to you by Fox One. The excitement of the FIFA World Cup is now streaming live on Fox One, the official English streaming platform to catch every unforgettable moment. Fox One brings the action straight to your screen so you never miss a goal. Download Fox One and experience the FIFA World Cup live. Pete, I'll start with you. Keys to the second half for both of these clubs with the Netherlands leading 2-0.
0: Well, for the Netherlands, they can't give up a goal, so it starts with, hey, do not allow these shots from the edge of the box, right? No unnecessary fouls for restarts to get the ball inside the box. If I'm Koeman, I'm saying, hey, we're giving them way too many chances, forcing our goalkeeper to make, you know, three saves after the water break, so hydration break. So I would say start there with the defense. We got to tighten things up. And then what's working is getting it forward, getting it back, getting it wide, getting through the box. So one more goal will crush Sweden's hope, I think, and they need to get that, but they can't give up a goal.
4: Yeah, I think from a standpoint for Sweden, much of the same as they were in that last 20 minutes of the game. I think Isak and Ayari played more narrow. They played in behind Jokeres, and that caused the midfield three of the Dutch to have some serious problems. They have to counteract that. They are getting overrun in the midfield, especially in those spaces between their back four and their midfield. So what the Dutch could do to counter that. I think Ayari is a player to watch. He's been getting more involved. He was the man of the match against Tunisia. He scored the first and last goal in that game, and you've seen him do a couple of pop shots in and around the top of the 18-yard box, force a couple of saves from Verbruggen. So he's going to get more involved, build more confidence. And I think going back to the bench, Elanga is an exciting player. Bergvall, the Tottenham wunderkid, as they call him, young player coming off the bench. He'll give a ton of energy. And as you mentioned, Svanberg scored seconds after coming off the bench. So look to Graham Potter to make some changes, I think, a little bit early. But right now, he's going to settle into what those final 20 minutes were. They had success. It's going to be important now to use that success and get a goal quickly.
2: Well, Lionel Messi had his hat trick for Argentina there in their first game. And for Brian Brobbey right now, he has his chance to get a hat trick. He's at two goals right now. We are right now at a 2-0 Netherlands lead over Sweden. We'll head things back over to Houston Stadium. The second half of Sweden-Netherlands begins next. 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
5: Mauricio Somerville on. The reason that he didn't start, according to the Dutch media, is he's managing a slight calf issue, a slight injury, nothing too serious. But, I mean, this is a heck of a player to send on off the bench to start the second half with a 2-0 lead.
6: Yeah, he's a brilliant player, 1v1. Loves to dribble, get the ball and just run at defenders. Probably unlucky, Daniel Marlin, to come off. Maybe, like Clarence said, might be a little knock.
5: So he scored his first goal for his country in the first match against Japan, then was taken off. Now he comes on with the Netherlands leading 2-0. And the statistic that they're going to care about is that 20 previous times in World Cup finals, they've had a half-time lead and they've never lost from that position. So they're in a position of strength, but as Chicharito said just before the team handed back, they're still in this game, Sweden, provided they score the next goal.
6: Yeah, because they played terrific football the last 20 minutes of that first half. All that was missing was a goal, really. Once they got the ball down and played, they were really good.
5: Any surprise that Graham Potter's not sent on Anthony Langer at halftime?
6: Yeah, probably a lot. He's so quick and so explosive. I think Bernardsen really struggled on this right-hand side.
5: Here's Nygren with a couple of step-overs against Van Dijk, and he was trying to slip that through to Ayari. He's well defended in there by Gravenberg, and then the Dutch will get the free kick for the foul on Reinders.
6: And I thought that ball was there to be won. Kostrom. As you see the replay, yeah, he gets the ball, toes it away. It's in a good position, Michael Oliver. I'm surprised he didn't see that.
5: Virgil van Dijk. Now Jan-Paul van Hekker. The supporters inside the stadium here in Houston belatedly taking their seats after the half-time break. Those two Dutch goals, both scored by Brian Brobbey inside 18 minutes. That's in towards Tijani Reinders, who couldn't quite find the space to bring it down. Now, there's plenty of time here for the Netherlands captain Van Dijk to get things back under control. The one thing Somerville has to do is just manage himself a little bit second half, because like Mickey van der Ven, he's a booking away from missing the third match, and the third match is relevant for the Netherlands team regardless of what happens here. Here's Somerville for the first time with a smart turn. Excellent play. Dumfries 3-0. It's Cody Gakpo, and that might just do it.

0: You're listening to FIFA World Cup 2026 on iHeartRadio. Netherlands beating Sweden today by a final score of 5-1. Gentlemen, we spent some time talking about the Netherlands and their return to being certainly a title contender for this World Cup. I do want to spend a few minutes on Sweden because they beat Tunisia 5-1 in their first match stage game, and then obviously now losing 5-1 went the complete opposite direction. They have 3 points. We know that a number of third place teams are getting out of the group stage. They will make the knockout round. Sweden could certainly be one of those teams. I'm wondering, Pete, for them, a hard Japan game coming up, where do you go mentally if you're Sweden right now, flipping a blowout to this kind of a blowout?
1: I think it's a tough one. I think especially facing Japan, who has also a keen interest in being one of those teams, if not going third place or second place. So I think they've got a bit of a tougher road ahead of them. And this one hurt. They were thumped today, 5-1. That's Tunisia, 5-1 win. Very good, right? But maybe expected a little bit. This one, they got their head handed to them. And so I think it makes them a little bit, there's a lack of confidence, or there's this can hurt your confidence quite a bit.
2: I think it's all dependent on the next result, right? Japan play against Tunisia. Japan gets that win, that puts them at 4 points, and Sweden go 3 points. I think they have to almost take a step back and just scrape this game. They made some changes at that first hydration break. That worked. So I think maybe an adaptation of that formation, instead of a 3-1-4-2, they can maybe shift a little bit dependent on the opposition. I think the last game against Japan is probably more suited for Sweden than the manner in which Japan played, disciplined and methodical. They've got some exciting players in the attack and third. They didn't really turn up against the Dutch. We'll see what happens in their game today. But I think the Dutch played so well. Sweden can't be disheartened by their performance. Yes, they'll be frustrated. I think it's the first time they've lost by 3+ goals in the World Cup since like 1958. So the stats don't read well, but I think some of the players coming off the bench, they have the firepower in Gyökeres and Isak, who got a goal. Elanga looked very lively coming off the bench as well. So I think they've got the players in the attacking third of the field to make things happen. It's just a factor of the opposition. They couldn't handle the Dutch in the free-flowing way that they played today. I think they have to reset for their last game.
1: I think that's the key, is reset, right? Look at what you did positive, forget about it, right, as quick as you can, and get on to the next.
2: Yeah, I think the thing they have to be a little bit anxious about, and there will be, is you start to get to that potential third-place position, and where does that land? The Scottish are there as well. They're looking at their last game against Brazil and thinking, well, if we sit on 3 points, which they do after their win against Haiti, they lost to Morocco 1-0. It's all about goal difference. And so that loss today kind of like equalizes out their win against Tunisia. Now the question is what do they have to do against Japan? Just 3 points with a low goal differential get them into that next round, or do they have to try and scrape out a result against Japan?
0: That game later tonight, iHeartRadio. Every single FIFA World Cup 2026 game on iHeartRadio, and that game. And then, of course, we will wrap this group, Group F, on June 25th. Netherlands versus Tunisia. That should be a comfortable Netherlands win, should be. And then very good game, I think, on the hand for Sweden and Japan there on the 25th. That should be a outstanding game coming up as well. But it's a 5-1 win today for the Netherlands. We'll take a break. We'll come back, wrap up this game, and then maybe spend a few minutes on the United States men's national team coming off of that 2-0 win in Seattle over Australia yesterday. We'll wrap the post-game show by talking about that. More next. 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
0: The Netherlands soar to the top of Group F, a 5-1 win today over Sweden. And that puts the Netherlands right now at 4 points at the top of Group F. Sweden right now sitting in second with 3 points. Tunisia and Japan will play later this evening. Japan currently on 1 point as well. They will have a chance, based on goal differential at least, to right there match the Netherlands for the top of the group. Goals today, they started quick. Right as the clock struck 5 minutes, you had a big Brian Brobbey tapping it into the back of the net for a 1-0 lead. It was Brobbey again just 12 minutes later when he made it a 2-0 game. Fast forward to the second half, after some good adjustments from Sweden, they couldn't score, and then Cody Gakpo started the second half on fire. He made it 3-0, tapping in a back post cross from Dumfries in the 47th minute, and then 7 minutes later in the 54th minute, Cody Gakpo had one of the plays of the match when he sent it in from distance, making it 4-0. Sweden gets one back in the 59th minute, but then 30 minutes later, Somerville, the substitute in the second half, he had an excellent addition for the Netherlands, and he scored in the 89th minute from distance to make it 5-1. Netherlands get the big win, and now they will look ahead to their final group stage game on June 25th against Tunisia. We'll take one more break. We'll come back and we'll spend some time talking about the situation for the United States men's national team, getting a 2-0 win last night over Australia, and now they look ahead to their final group stage game against Turkey. We will talk about that situation in Group D with the United States next. 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
11: Just before midnight on Saturday, February 19th, 2005, Danielle Imbo and her friend Richard Patron left a crowded Philadelphia bar. 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
11: Those same questions frustrated law enforcement. The FBI called it murder for hire.
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15: 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One of them was the target. The other one was wrong place, wrong time.
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12: 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But it also could be something your son did too.
14: 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No one.
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11: What happened to Danielle and Richard?
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11: I'm Andrea Gunning. In this series, I dig into my own investigation to find answers for the families and get justice for Richard and Danielle.
12: I just want some peace for my sister's soul, and I want some peace for my mother.
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0: 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Netherlands, a 5-1 win today over Sweden to take the top of Group F for the moment. With our final few seconds, gentlemen, I want to quickly ask you both a simple question. With the United States yesterday, a 2-0 win over Australia, thanks to Paraguay winning 1-0, the United States have now confirmed they are topping Group D at the World Cup. Does that change the way Mauricio Pochettino sets his lineup for this final group stage game, Pete?
1: Yeah, I think it does. Maybe not the back line, maybe not the goalkeeper, but I think you try to get some more guys on the field, whether it's Haji coming in or whether it's Reina or Berhalter. I think you certainly rest, you talked about it, you rest Pulisic, right? But I think you try to get a few more guys on the field, but I still think you want to win, by the way, to keep the momentum going.
2: Yeah, I think it's, you're not trying to give guys minutes just so they can experience the World Cup. We saw with Christian Roldan, he could have had a 2 minutes or a minute at the end instead of like a Reina, but I think there's a plan in motion here that he's going to use, Pochettino is going to use 14, 15, 16 players maybe in totality from this point forward. 5 games in 17 days is what you have to do, and he has to kind of push in and get those results.
0: That'll do it for this broadcast. Once again, Netherlands, a 5-1 win over Sweden. 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

0: the two were never seen again.
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0: Those same questions frustrated law enforcement. The FBI called it murder for hire.
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4: 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One of them was the target. The other one was wrong place, wrong time.
0: But which victim was the intended target and why?
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3: 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But it also could be something your son did too.
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3: He's your son. And in your eyes, he's innocent. 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

0: 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Jackson Feltz alongside the three-time national champion head coach Pete Fewing and the All-American and national champ at North Carolina, Danny Jackson. We have Germany and Ivory Coast in Group E at Toronto Stadium, kicking off in just 6 minutes. For Germany, this is their 21st World Cup. They are four-time champions. They're tied for Italy for the second most World Cups, just behind Brazil with five. They've been utterly dominant for a long time. However, since 2014, it has not been good for Germany. Some would call it a total disaster, to be honest. They did not make it out of the group stage in 2018 nor in 2022. After that win in 2014, they're in 2022. They were in the group of death with Spain, Japan, Costa Rica, did not make it out. For the Ivory Coast, meanwhile, they are in their fourth ever World Cup, but they have never made it out of the group stage. They didn't make it out in 2006, 2010, or 2014. They did draw the group of death in both 2006 and 2010. They did not qualify for the World Cup either of the last two times. Let's get to some keys to the match quickly. Pete Fewing, Danny Jackson, your thoughts on this one starting soon.
1: Well, for me, the pace of the Ivory Coast is going to be important, that Germany absorbs. They get in, stand them up, force them sideways, force them back, get numbers behind the ball. Ivory Coast should take advantage of the pace that they have and try to run at Germany, put them on their heels, get numbers inside the box, right? And for Germany, coming off seven goals, they can pick up with that confidence, put the ball in the back of the net.
2: Yeah, I think both countries come in with confidence for different reasons. Germany getting through a little bit of, showing a bit of resilience to come through that first quarter of the game when Curaçao tied things up, for Ivory Coast getting their winner right at the end of the game. So I think the first 20 minutes will be fascinating, the methodical, disciplined way that the Germans play through the lines, trying to find their attacking three players with Havertz on top will be interesting. And I think the five changes that Ivory Coast make, Jackson, they saw some changes. Fies changes at the 55th minute was key to make change that game against Ecuador. They start out the gates today.
0: This is for the top of Group E. Both of these clubs got wins in their first match day. It's Germany, it's Ivory Coast coming next. 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
8: Because of a couple of yellow cards, two of those players dropping to the bench. But Frank Kessié is on a yellow, the captain retaining his place. Well, that is the superstar that we are all looking out for, and so are a number of Europe's top clubs as well.

0: Well, you never write off the Germans. That's the saying in Europe. And the same applies in North America.
1: Well, just look as the ball is played in. He's onside. That was my first thought. Good touch. But he is a natural finisher. He is a goal-scoring machine. He doesn't look at the goal. That ain't moving. What a finish. The touch at the highest level. And he just drills that into the back of net. That's where all the German fans are behind. What a moment. What a substitution. And what a finisher.
0: Julian Nagelsmann's changes have made the difference.
1: And that's ruined the miss earlier. That's when he knew he should have took his chance. And that's the fine line. We know your name, my friend. We know your name.
0: Oh, Simon Adingra is absolutely devastated. It had opened right up for him up the other end.
1: But this
0: he
1: is
0: cut
1: what he
0: inside instead of taking his chance.
1: But just the awareness, and it's just a natural gift. And Chicharito, I tell you about that finish. Other people would have had a look, maybe said to himself, natural finishes like the gentleman in the studio. Touch, finish, goal, win the game. There was question marks about the physical side, the mental side of the Germans coming into it. The last two World Cups haven't got out of the group. Question marks, can they handle other sides of the game, whether it's physical? Well, I think they've answered that. Seven goals in the first one. He's come on, dug in, got the goal. And when you've got a finisher and you've got these fans, you've got a chance of going a long way in this tournament.
0: His third goal of this tournament so far. What an impact he's had. Less so in the 7-1 victory over Curaçao, but his two goals today off the bench, Dennis Undav of Stuttgart, have made the world of difference to a side that was toiling. They were looking for answers. They were knocking on the door, but they couldn't find the key. And the finishing, the movement, the goal-scoring ability of Dennis Undav, that's what they needed.
1: I just felt though they didn't need to win this game. They didn't need to win it. They could have drawn and then got maximum points. Now that's something that they could have looked at, but they didn't actually want to go forward. It's had a real edge to this game.
0: Nagelsmann going loopy because we're over the minimum allocation of 6 minutes, but they do add time on, of course. On top of that, if there's a goal, and that's it, it's all over. Germany are in the last 32 for the first time since they won it in Brazil. Julian Nagelsmann's changes making all the difference. The subs combining, and Dennis Undav, the main man, and he's deserved that cuddle from his boss. Germany having come from behind, as we're so used to seeing them do. Rebecca.
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8: Well, it is a comeback victory in Toronto. Ivory Coast led 1-0 at the half. They led 1-0 into the 68th minute. And then Denis Undav, what a time off the bench for him. 2 goals, 68th minute, and a 94th minute winner. And that gives Germany the 2-1 win. And for the first time since they won the World Cup in 2014, Germany has actually made it out of the group stage. They have confirmed and clinched their spot in the knockout round of this World Cup. 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We welcome you to the post-game show. My name is Jackson Feltz. I am alongside the three-time national champion head coach, Pete Fewing, and the All-American and national champion at North Carolina, Danny Jackson. We are going to break this thing down here for the next 15 minutes or so. And gentlemen, let's start with the second half. Germany was down 1-0, Pete. Nagelsmann made the changes. Germany made the plays, and they get the win.
9: Well, you love it when the subs work, right? Or when the tactics work and you make changes and the team comes out, executes. Everybody feels good about that because you can adjust, right? And you've got weapons that you can bring in. Danny has often said today, especially, you need 15, 16 guys to do well in a World Cup campaign. So now he expands his pot of players that he can use. And Undav comes in, especially that second goal. Great first touch, turn, bang, back of the net. Gets the defender on his hip. Game over.
10: Yeah, I would say 6-goal contributions from subs for Germany in the first two games, most of any team in the World Cup. And you think about the impact that Undav had. He had 1 goal, 2 assists in the first game, 2 goals today. Emiri, another sub that came on at the same time, put the cross in for that first goal, pinpoint cross, as we've seen a couple of different times, even today, when the Dutch put some great crosses in to finish off. And good strikers in the right place at the right time, you know, and it doesn't always have to be perfectly pretty, but his finish was calm and composed. Just knew that he had to get his head over the ball and just guide it in the back of the net. And the second one was a great touch. Knew exactly where he was. The defender on the far side went to sleep. That's a cardinal sin of any defender. When you're playing an outside defender, you look right against your line. You've got to make sure you're not behind the two center backs. They're going to hold a line and hopefully play that striker off. They actually did. And it was the far defender that let him on. But I think this was an example, Jackson, of patience. We talked about it at halftime. The Germans have that in abundance, and it's the first time obviously they've qualified for the knockout rounds in a World Cup since 2014. And I think you saw by Nagelsmann the relief from the pressure for him just to get through to that next round. You could see all over his face and his body language. It was amazing.
8: You mentioned the patience. Speaking of things that we got right, we are giving you credit. We was in our, you know, we were going over our players to watch section during the pre-game show. Danny had it written down for Undav, and we just didn't get to it timing wise. We didn't open up the time. That's my fault. But Danny gets credit for calling out Undav, who ends up getting the 2 goals in the second half.
9: If we're clean doing some of this housekeeping, I text someone before the Argentina game and said Messi was going to score 3 goals. So for those of you keeping track,
8: the text
9: of things
8: exist.
9: We don't say. But
10: took a real flyer on that one, Pete.
8: Against Algeria, right?
10: Yeah. But I would say Diallo was a super sub in the Ivory Coast win against Ecuador. Undav was a super sub today.
8: You know, it's interesting because Ivory Coast, you got to give them credit in this game, and we can touch on their missed opportunities, but getting the 1-0 lead, playing well on the counter, utilizing their biggest strength, their speed. There were a lot of moments in this game, even late in this game, with that chance in the 88th minute, where Ivory Coast played well enough to get a result here.
9: Yeah, that, the fun, you know, Danny said patience, but when you haven't advanced out of the group stage for a while, that patience is a little nerve-wracking, right? It's one thing if you're Brazil, right, or Argentina, that patience makes sense, but if you haven't done it before, that patience might not be patience. There might be panic in that as well. So good for them for stepping up, staying on task. It was a very good quality goal, quality entry pass. To Danny's point, you got to keep your eye on the back line, right? That one little step is a big difference, right? To change the outcome for this
10: one. Yeah, I think Undev's 2 goals are exactly what you work on day in, day out as a striker. You know, you might make that run through the middle like Broby did for the Dutch. You'll make it 10 times in a game, and maybe you'll find the ball one time, but that's the goal that gets you on the board. But you keep making those runs, those front post, back post runs, the timing of the run as the ball goes out wide. He did that for the first goal. And then just working on basic stuff. Get the ball under control quickly with the first touch, spin in a shot as he did the second time. These strikers, they've been in this situation so many times, they know exactly what it is. But that feed to Under for that second goal was from Mecha, the Borussia Dortmund man. And I thought he was rock-solid superstar today. He tracked back so many times in that first half to nick the ball away. Defensively, he was good. In possession, he was good. Great presence for that German team in the middle of the park.
8: Before we break, I want to ask you both a simple question. Was this inevitable? Ivory Coast led 1-0, and I think we all went into the break talking about the confidence in Germany. And even Ivory Coast had a 88th minute where they're attacking down the right, crossing it into the box to the left side. If he hits that first time, it's potentially back of the net. Suddenly Ivory Coast lead 2-1 going into the 89th minute, going into added time. So what ends up being a Germany 2-1 win, looking back, we could see the way it was going. So, the basic question is, was this inevitable, Pete?
9: I'd say no, just because it's the World Cup and we've seen some incredible upsets, right, or ties when there should be a win for sure. So I look at it, and again, because they haven't advanced out of group play for a while, I would say no. I think that it had to be earned. Right. I don't even think the players would say the players might say it because they control the destiny a little bit more, certainly than we do, much more than we do. But no, I wouldn't say it was inevitable, but you could feel it coming.
8: Right.
9: I could say that.
10: You know, Manchester United, Alex Ferguson, the last, it was like Fergie time, right? The last 5 minutes of a game, it was almost inevitable when they were the top of top of the pile for so many years. I think this is the third iteration in recent memory of the German team, right? That kind of 90s team that won the World Cup, the 2000s and early 2010s team that won the World Cup in 2014. Now this group has not been tested. They missed out on group stage 2018 and 2022. They hosted the Euros in 2024, went out earlier than they wanted to do, of course. So I think this group is untested. But this is the type of game they have to come through to then elevate them to that next level.
9: So it might be the next time they're in this situation, it's inevitable.
8: Right,
9: you
8: right.
9: You got to do it a few times.
8: You referenced those teams. Thomas Müller there in the stands. We saw him celebrating their goals for sure. He is a happy man at Toronto Stadium. It's a comeback win for Germany, 2-1. They take now control of their group. We will have Ecuador versus Curaçao later tonight on iHeartRadio. We will see what happens with that. Both of those teams have 0 points. But for the moment, Germany, with their now 6 points, have clinched a spot in the knockout round of the World Cup. We'll continue and wrap up the post-game show. More next to get to here. 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
2: One of the most famous stars in Hollywood history is dead at 36. Marilyn Monroe was found dead in bed, under circumstances that were in tragic contrast to her glamorous career as a comic talent.
3: On August 4th, 1962, Marilyn Monroe died, clutching a telephone and surrounded by a deadly cocktail of prescription pills. The coroner's verdict, probable suicide, yet many believe it was murder.
4: There was really no basis for her to have committed suicide.
3: Now, the killing of Marilyn Monroe, hosted by me, Jackie Moran, will uncover exactly what she knew and what it cost her. This original 12-part series investigates the secret life Marilyn hid from the world, juggling affairs with Rat Pack crooners, president's men, and mob bosses. By the time of her death, Marilyn Monroe was at the center of a deadly power struggle between President Kennedy, Brother Bobby, the Mafia, and J. Edgar Hoover's FBI.
5: She talked with Peter Lawford. She said, "Give my love to the president."
3: Over 12 riveting episodes, the killing of Marilyn Monroe, through on-the-ground investigative reporting, brand new sources, and meticulous reviewing of evidence, we will reveal for the first time exactly what happened on the night of August 4th, 1962, and why her killer has never been brought to justice.
6: I believe Marilyn was murdered because she made a threat, and that threat cost her her life.
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3: The killing of Marilyn Monroe.
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0: that game, got more of the chances. But if you're able to break through, get that goal right away, you're going to force Curaçao to come out and come back at you a little bit. That's going to open up so much more to get in behind and stuff like that.
1: Yeah, and I think you highlight the fact that we hit the post three times. Yeah. You're not going to do that two games
0: right
1: in a row. That's impossible, right?
0: Right?
1: So you have to say, hey, we've created many good chances in the last one.
0: If you're a coach in Ecuador's locker room, do you almost take some positives from that? Even though you didn't score in the last game, you're like, hey, if we do kind of what we did in that first game against a better team, we're going to be able to score more in this game today.
1: Yeah, exactly. And I think if you hit the post three times, you're doing everything right.
0: Right.
1: Except an inch off.
0: Even
1: right?
0: The finish, it's like, it's a decent finish. It's just an inch off.
1: But it's
0: right?
1: Not a finish.
0: Right.
1: So,
0: yeah,
1: so,
0: true.
1: But you've created everything. I mean, that's much better than skying it over. If you hit three over the top, then you have an issue. But if you hit the post three times, you say, okay, we're on the right track. Let's make sure we just come in inside an inch or two so it can go in the back of the net.
0: Where do you think this one goes? Do you think we kind of get a similar to Brazil versus Haiti yesterday, or do you think Curaçao has a chance to kind of, you know, frustrate Ecuador a little bit?
1: Curaçao hung on for quite a while with Germany, right?
0: That's a good point, yes.
1: So I think you can expect a little bit of that. So it's a little bit of patience and urgency, right? When there's an opportunity and it's on, you've got to take advantage of it. But patience when they have five right across the edge of the 18, four, you know, 23 yards away, right? So I think if you can get a goal, then you try to get the next one. But a little bit of patience is important.
0: All right, coming up next, you got Ecuador versus the Curaçao from Kansas City. 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
5: On the night before Halloween in 1975, 15-year-old Martha Moxley was murdered in the Tony Bellhaven neighborhood of Greenwich, Connecticut. She was rich and beautiful and loved by all who knew her. For decades, despite intense media scrutiny, police failed to make an arrest. In 2000, 25 years after Martha's murder, her one-time neighbor, Michael Skakel, was arrested. He'd been 15, like her, at the time of the crime. He was also a cousin of the Kennedys.
6: A teenage neighbor and friend of Martha Moxley.
7: Nephew of the late Robert Kennedy.
6: Kennedy relative Michael Skakel on trial for murder.
5: The Kennedy connection is the reason that most people know about this case, or at least think they know about it. I watched the news. I read the articles. Of course Michael Skakel killed his next-door neighbor, Martha Moxley. He beat her to death with a golf club. I knew it. And if you followed the case like I did, I bet you knew it too. My name is Andrew Goldman. I've been a journalist for 30 years. I got involved in this case in 2015. But here's the thing. Once this story got its hooks in me, it wouldn't let me go. From NBC News Studios, Dead Certain, The Martha Moxley Murder is a podcast series that I believe will finally provide a full, true, authoritative account of the Martha Moxley case.
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9: Yeah, it's about them just playing freely, Curaçao, just making sure that they stay compact defensively, don't give much away, especially in the opening 15 minutes, feel out the game, but most importantly, it's about being effective in their transitional moments, see if they can catch out Ecuador defensively.
10: Let's make this the loudest countdown on the planet.
11: Minutes away from kickoff.